0: Well, welcome into Thursday. So how do you sleep? You look at your sleep position. We all have our kind of favorite ways of snoozing.
1: Mm-hmm.
0: And they give them all different names, you know. I'm looking through this list, Aaron, and I am clearly, no question, the free fall position.
1: That's what the husband, that's how he sleeps too.
0: Yeah, it means you lie on your stomach with your hands around the pillow and your head turned to one side. Apparently 7% of us sleep in that position. And they say it's the least popular, by the way, too. Free fall. They say people who sleep in free fall are friendly and assertive, but often lack the thick skin needed to handle criticism in high-pressure situations. I don't know. I think I handle criticism pretty well, but again, it's, you know, I'm probably a little too close to the situation.
1: Yeah, myself. I would agree.
0: Yeah.
1: I'm more of the soldier. That means you sleep flat on your back with both of your arms pinned to your side. I don't know if they're exactly pinned to your side, but
0: it would appear that way. Okay, yeah.
1: About only 8% of people sleep in this position.
0: I'm picturing this.
1: Yeah. They say if this is your sleep position, it means you tend to be quiet, conservative,
0: right,
1: and reserved.
0: This is so not you.
1: I know. You don't like making a big deal out of situations.
0: Oh, my gosh.
1: This part is me, but you hold others and yourself to very high standards.
0: Right.
1: Yeah.
0: But overall, they completely missed you on this one.
1: They did.
0: Or you're an anomaly, I suppose. That's possible, too. A lot of people sleep in the fetal position, and that's 41% of the 1,000 participants in this. Fetal position, just like it sounds, like you're in the womb.
1: Mm-hmm.
0: It's so popular. There was a study back a few years ago that said the number is closer to 60%. People, that means you put on a tough exterior, but you're really a softy deep down inside. That's what that means.
1: I get hot if I try to sleep like that.
0: I don't know. And, you know, I don't think any of us sleep in one position all the time.
1: Right.
0: I think most of us are shifters in one way or another. You know, you'll start off one way, and then maybe you'll do something else. And, you know, most people move in their sleep.
1: These other two, we won't get deep into them, but I just find these positions super unnatural. The log position. That's where you lie on your side and have your arms parallel to your torso and legs.
0: What? Oh, my gosh. Yeah.
1: That would be awful.
0: It sounds like a balancing act for one thing. Okay.
1: If you do sleep that way, they say you tend to be gullible.
0: Oh, all right. Okay.
1: Then they call one the yearner. That's where you lie on your side with both arms out in front of you. You kind of form a misshapen upside down L.
0: You see the starfish?
1: Uh-huh.
0: That's the one with your arms and your legs all extended out. First of all, how do you have any room for your spouse if you're doing that?
1: You don't.
0: Unless your bed is ginormous.
1: But yeah, that's where you kind of have your arms up above your head. They say that if you have your arms above your head, you fall asleep faster. I don't know if that's true or not.
0: I don't know. Well, there you go.
1: I got a janky shoulder, so I don't do that one.
0: How you sleep says a lot about you.

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you've ever wondered why there's a new Bloomfield but not an old Bloomfield, you're in the right place. 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

0: Quite the adventure for a 10-year-old border collie named Rio. Rio lived in Oklahoma, and sometime in late July, Rio turned up missing. His owner says that he tended to bolt when he was scared, so I don't know if it was weather-related or what. But he turned up 1,000 miles away at a Greensboro, North Carolina animal shelter.
1: 1,000-mile journey, imagine, yeah, for this dog.
0: How crazy is that?
1: And they said they think, they're not sure how he traveled so far, but they think he probably had help along the way. You know, maybe he'd go to somebody's house and they fed him and took care of him and that kind of thing. Which, by the way, if you're, you know how each town has its own little thing on Facebook? Ours does as well. And lost dogs show up on there all the time.
0: Oh, yeah.
1: You know, oh, has anybody lost this dog? Anybody lost? Oh, missing this dog. You know, if anybody sees him, usually a picture or anything. If you're one of the ones that help a dog along the way, thank you. God bless you. Because so often these dogs will just show up on somebody's porch. And if you give them something to eat or just take care of them until maybe you find out where they go. And I'm thinking that may have happened with this dog.
0: Yeah.
1: That along the way, you know, to North Carolina.
0: Yeah. Now, once his owner was contacted, she hopped on a plane, went and got him.
1: Oh, yeah.
0: And, you know, she also said, hey, it's super important. Microchip your pets. Ours are microchipped.
1: And keep the microchip information up to date.
0: Up to date.
1: So if you move or, you know,
0: different
1: something.
0: Different phone number or whatever.
1: Make sure that info on the dog reflects reality.
0: Yeah. But she was obviously worried that Rio, you know, she'd never see him again. Because when Rio returned home, he returned home to a 9-month-old puppy waiting.
1: Oh, my gosh. Rio's like, hey, what's been going on while I'm away?
0: Hey, yeah. Rio's like, hey, I know a place to stash this guy.
1: Nobody. That's right.
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0: Kevin, I'm going to get a little personal here with you for just a second. When's the last time you sat in a bathtub and took an actual bath?
1: I just had this conversation with somebody recently. I cannot remember. An actual laying in a bathtub in your own dirty water. I have not done that in years. Years. So,
0: well, I prefer to put some bubbles in my dirty water.
1: Well, if you,
0: it makes it a little more pleasing.
1: Floats your boat there, but yeah.
0: Yeah.
1: Apparently, a vast majority of people no longer actually take actual baths anymore.
0: Yeah, they say since 1970, the number of people who actually take a bath has dropped by over 70%.
1: It might be more in, like, Europe. I don't know. But in this country, showers. Everybody takes a shower.
0: Well, because, you know, we're all pressed for time. It's got to be quick. You know, get in, get out, get on your way. I took a bath for the little, gosh, about a month ago? I'm telling you, when you have children or dogs, you're not taking a bath. You don't have that kind of time.
1: No, and that's the whole thing. A bath is generally associated with, oh, relaxing.
0: Yes.
1: Maybe, like Aaron said, bubbles if you're, you know, a lady. Just, you know, not rushing through, but maybe you got music. Maybe you got candles or something going on. I don't know.
0: Got that nice hot water going because your muscles are all achy and sore and you just want to unwind.
1: Right.
0: It's hard to unwind when you got a German Shepherd dropping a toy in your bath water.
1: Exactly. That's a bath. And again, most people just don't have that kind of leisurely time.
0: No, so really,
1: not surprised at all.
0: No shock that this is the numbers really dropped. In fact, I had a friend who recently bought a house, and she's like, "Oh, can you believe it came with a bathtub? I mean, what's the point?"
1: It's true. We only have one in our whole house.
0: It's we have one too.
1: It's upstairs in our guest. Well, I guess you call it guest bathroom. It's our second bathroom, whatever. But yeah. And you know when we used it the most? When the kids were living with us for a while, the grandkids.
0: Mm-hmm.
1: And they would take their quote-unquote baths every night. That was it. We put them in the bathtub together. They're playing. That it's, again, that's a whole different animal going on there.
0: It's true.
1: So, baths.
0: You used to love them.
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1: You know, we've talked about school supplies a lot lately, especially with the very successful Clear the List campaign that we did. But something that we really haven't talked about a lot, school supplies are kind of going old school to a degree.
2: Yes.
1: They say this year, one of the trends is an analog revival. Kids using paper planners and even passing handwritten notes as a break from constant screens. There's no downside to this, if you ask me. So at the same time, fidget toys and other sensory items that once seemed specialized, they've become pretty much mainstream as school supplies were concerned.
3: Yeah, there you go. Well, forget the massage table. One of the stranger wellness experiences people are traveling for involves being buried up to your neck in hot volcanic sand. Okay, so it's a traditional Japanese practice called tsunamushi, where naturally heated sand is piled over your body while your head sticks out. And devotees say the heat and weight are incredibly relaxing. So basically, you're paying someone to turn you into a human baked potato. Not sure how I feel about that. I'd probably give it at least a whirl once.
1: Yeah, if I had the opportunity to do this, I think I'd try it. It sounds like it can be very relaxing, actually. Mm-hmm. So, and there's a new way to unplug on vacation. They say go somewhere your phone basically isn't welcome. You're just saying, phone, you are not a part of this experience. Britain is seeing more mobile-free pubs, off-grid cabins, and even places using smartphone swear jars.
3: All right.
1: It gets people to put their devices away. So the whole idea is to make people, hey, actually connect with each other, talk, read, or just sit there without automatically reaching for a screen.
3: I like it.
1: Not a bad idea.
3: So it turns out this can shrink your brain. No, not listening to Hilly and Hart. We will explain to you in two songs.
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0: was a recent survey done, and they said there's one thing that really put people in a foul mood. Like, if this is how they started their day was just flat out ruined. And it's spilling food or drink on yourself.
1: Oh, man, it's the worst. No, for sure.
0: See, but if I'm at home, I'll just schlep to the closet, grab a different shirt or a pair of pants or whatever, and call, you know, no big deal.
1: But it's being out or being at work where it really becomes a problem.
0: I mean, have you met me? I spill on myself all the time. I would say worse than that is like having a fight with your spouse first thing in the morning.
1: Yeah,
0: that's what sets me up for a really rotten day.
1: That's probably worse than spilling something on yourself.
0: Absolutely.
1: Well, it's funny with the whole spilling thing, though. It's like my wife has, like, for almost our entire marriage, we'll go out to dinner or something, and like something will drip on her shirt. And she has an expression. Every time it happens, she goes, "There it is." Like, like we're waiting for it. We know it's going to happen at some point.
0: My evening's complete.
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0: Oh, man, we have a yummy question of the day on our Facebook page this morning. We want to know, what is your perfect breakfast? Describe it to us. What are you having here?
1: Oh, man. What would you have, Kevin?
0: For me, it would be scrambled eggs, although I like over easy as well. But either way, scrambled eggs, scrapple, bacon, and toast with orange juice. That's for me.
1: Oh, wow. Yeah. You're going to have scrapple and bacon?
0: Oh, sure, yeah.
1: Oh, wow.
0: If you don't know what scrapple is, by the way, it's a traditional, like, East Coast Pennsylvania thing. You know, it's basically, it's a breakfast meat, and it's made from leftover pork scraps and cornmeal. That's what it comes down to. So you deep fry it or you pan fry it, you know.
1: So if the husband and I have a lazy weekend day, we like to have what we refer to as fancy breakfast in our house, which is homemade coffee cake.
0: Yeah.
1: And bacon.
0: Okay.
1: Yeah. Then, of course, you got to have coffee, of course.
0: Well, yeah.
1: That's like our lazy, quote unquote, fancy breakfast at home.
0: Well, we got to go over to Carla's house because here's what she's having. Rice with butter and sugar.
1: Oh, my grandma used to do that.
0: Yeah.
1: So good.
0: With homemade biscuits and gravy on the side.
1: Oh, yeah.
0: If it didn't want rice, I'd fix biscuits and chocolate gravy. Oh, can't forget my black coffee.
1: No, you cannot forget that, Carla.
0: Carla's got quite a breakfast put together here.
1: Ooh, Kathy's going with breakfast burritos. Refried beans, potatoes, bacon, sausage, egg, cheese, and hot sauce. Okay, Kathy, that sounds really good.
0: Excellent. Ed, pretty basic. Jim, pretty basic. Eggs, bacon, toast, and coffee. Black. Okay.
1: Okay. Carly's going with avocado toast.
0: Mm.
1: Carly, I have to admit, that's like a very understated breakfast. Like, the first time I heard it, I thought, how can that be any good? And then I tried it, and I'm like, okay, this is actually really good.
0: We're asking you to describe your perfect breakfast this morning. It's our question of the day on the Facebook page. And Steven says, eggs, bacon, cheese grits, and black coffee.
1: Yes.
0: Mary.
1: Stevie, I'm telling you, there is no other grits other than cheese grits.
0: It sounds delicious. It
1: yes.
0: really does. Eggs, bacon, hash browns. Oh, hash browns. I forgot about hash browns.
1: Mm.
0: Yeah. Biscuits and gravy, says Mary. Or French toast with cinnamon and an omelet.
1: Dang, Mary, you're doing it upright.
0: Good, yeah.
1: Yeah, and Janet says biscuits and gravy with eggs and toast and bacon with sweet iced tea.
0: See, now we're all hungry this
1: morning.
0: Yeah,
1: we are.
0: Look at this.
1: We all need to meet up for breakfast.
0: Look what we've done to ourselves.
1: Yeah.
0: So it's on our Facebook page this morning. We're asking you to describe your perfect breakfast.
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0: There's one thing you know about us. You know we love to eat, especially when it comes to breakfast. We're asking you today on the Facebook page to describe your perfect breakfast. What are you having? We're curious. We want to know.
1: These are all great comments. And by the way, you know, breakfast for dinner is such a time-honored thing. And first of all, it's because we just about all love breakfast.
0: Mm-hmm.
1: And it's such good foods. And it's almost a shame that it's relegated to only the morning.
0: Right?
1: So it's like, breakfast for dinner. Love doing that. there we go. Dwayne says, donut holes from Donut Palace. All right. Yeah. Hey, listen. It's breakfast, dude. Yeah?
0: Oh, my gosh. Missy and I had the same breakfast. I don't know if she had it today, but this is what I had this morning. Missy said egg, cheese, and sausage sandwich with coffee.
1: Very good.
0: Yeah, the husband made me breakfast this morning. It was awesome.
1: Kristen is starting off the day on a higher level than everybody else. Bloody Mary and an egg and bacon sandwich. Okay.
0: Yes.
1: You know. Wow.
0: Lots of sandwiches this morning. I like this. Tony says egg and cheese sandwich.
1: All right, there you go. So we'd love to know, what's your perfect breakfast? Put it together for us and put it on our Facebook page. It is our question of the day.
0: I thought you said put it together and put it on our face. And I was like, wow.
1: I will
0: that's
1: not
0: very aggressive.
1: I will not complain about that either.
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0: we all love our pets, our dogs, our cats, and everything. And out comes a report that apparently half of us put our pet's diet above our own in terms of the care for prioritizing and everything, you know.
1: That doesn't surprise me.
0: No, I think you're probably right. 2,000 owners, a big chunk of them will cook a home meal for their dog.
1: Okay, I've not done that.
0: No, actually, I oftentimes, especially with Molly, Hammy will eat anything. But Molly, she's such a picky eater in her old age. We will often mix in table food with her food. Like, she loves pork. And she will down that like anything along with the rest of the food. So maybe that counts as cooking for them. I don't know.
1: Maybe. I tell you, since it is summertime, Gemma is a fool for any type of melon. Watermelon, cantaloupe, honeydew. So anytime I go to the fridge and I'm getting some, you know, one of those things, it's like she knows the sounds of the container.
0: Isn't that something?
1: Yeah, and here she comes. You hear the little click, click, click, click, click of her nails. And here she comes. She's like, hello. I see you're enjoying cantaloupe. I too enjoy cantaloupe.
0: I have always been amazed at how dogs' internal clocks work, though, man. They know when it's dinner time. Ours eat at 4 o'clock, and I mean 4 on the money.
1: Yep.
0: If it's 5 minutes till 4, no, not yet. It's right about quarter of, sometimes as early as 20 of, but, you know, quarter of, they start hovering like, I got a feeling we're going to be eating soon. And then they're sitting there staring at me. Hammy will jump up in my chair, and I'm like, dude, you got 15 minutes yet. So cool your jets.
1: I know. The same thing happens at our house. It's unreal. And we'll say, nope, you got 10 more minutes to relax. Go lay down.
0: Meanwhile, Sonny, our cat, if he even slightly sees the silver from the bottom of his bowl, to him, it's like a food apocalypse going on.
1: There you go.
0: I'm never going to eat again. Like, all day.
1: Your people are never going to fill it.
0: I'm telling. That's it. He's like downstairs yesterday. Wah, wah. I go, what's up with him? I don't know. I just poured food in his a little while ago. Wah, wah. I go down and look. And yeah, sure enough, there's plenty of food in there. But there's a little piece at the bottom of the bowl you can see. I go, dude, thank you for rescuing me.
1: Wow.
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0: Our Would You Rather Wednesday question yesterday asked you, would you rather live in solitude for 2 years, absolutely nobody with you, people, pets, nothing, just by yourself for 2 years, or not be able to speak for 5 years? And we have some great responses on the Facebook page there.
1: Yeah, I really do. Sherry says solitude. I can't imagine not being able to sing along to all my favorite songs.
0: Well, thank you, Sherry. I hope that includes us then. You know, I'm thinking that's where she gets her favorite songs from. Maybe.
1: Well, she didn't say.
0: Well, I know. I'm jumping to conclusions here, but I'm just saying I'm hoping that's the case. Solitude for 2 years, says Vicky. And if I can listen to music, hopefully it'll go by fast. Yes, you may listen to music, Vicky. You're not saying you can't do that. You just got to be by yourself, though, you know.
1: Josh says speak. I'd go insane by myself. And not speaking probably keeps me out of trouble.
0: Okay.
1: I feel you, Josh.
0: Thank you, Josh, for that. Lois is picking solitude, as is Jania and Lynn as well. All solitude. Look at that.
1: Let's see. Julie says solitude. I'm an only child, so I'm used to being alone.
0: Mm-hmm. Susie, just 2 years? Can it be longer, please?
1: I mean, that's what you want.
0: We can raise that.
1: Yeah.
0: Sure, yeah.
1: So keep those comments coming. We always love to hear from you. You can find it on the Facebook page. It's our Would You Rather Wednesday question from yesterday. Would you rather live in solitude for 2 years or not be able to speak for 5 years? Let us know.
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day, Potts Farm was a place to go. Load a truck up, hit the dirt road. Jump the barbed wire, spread the word. Light the bonfire and call the girls. King in the can and the Marlboro man. Jack and Jim were a few good men. Where you learn how to kiss and cuss and fight too. Better watch out for the boys in blue. And all this small town, he said, she said. Ain't it funny how rumors spread? Like I know something y'all don't know. Man, that talk is getting old. You better mind your business, man. Watch your mouth. Before I have to knock that loud mouth out. I'm tired of talking, man. Y'all ain't listening. Them old dudes.

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There's at least another million miles under these old bus treads.

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1: Mm-hmm.
0: A lot of colleges have already started. Everybody else, you know, they're kind of scattered throughout the end of this week and next week. Well, get this. If you're a parent, see if this rings true. They say, parents say, hurry up to their kids on average about 540 times during the school year.
1: You know, that sounds normal. Mm-hmm. I mean, I haven't done the math on that, but you know what? I mean, I'm sure you say it at least a couple times a day, you know, especially when the kids are getting ready, you know, so like, hurry up. You're going to forget this. Don't forget that. Grab your brother. You know, like, don't leave your brother behind, whatever. Hurry up. No, I think that sounds normal, Aaron.
0: In our household, it was get up.
1: Get up.
0: I remember mom, you know, having to ask us kids multiple times to get up.
1: Why are you still in bed?
0: It's five more minutes. No.
1: The five
0: we
1: more
0: did
1: minutes
0: five more minutes.
1: Passed already.
0: Exactly. We already did that. It's got to get up. Oh,
1: hurry up.
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0: Our latest edition of The Cast, our weekly podcast, that's The Cast with a K, is out there for your enjoyment. And we're talking about TV theme songs on this week's edition of The Cast.
1: That's right. Ones that we remember, ones that are still stuck in our brains. There were a couple that I was like, you know what? I remember as a kid watching this show religiously. You know, I loved it.
0: Right.
1: Cannot think of the theme. You know, one was Alf.
0: That's true, yeah.
1: Another was Punky Brewster. Never missed those. Cannot think of the theme song.
0: For some reason, there was not a theme song at least attached to it that you remember.
1: Yeah,
0: that,
1: which how is
0: about
1: weird.
0: That? I wonder about that. That's a good question. So, yeah, but there's so many. And as we mentioned it in the cast, and you'll see it or hear it if you're watching or listening, theme songs were just so connected with the show itself.
1: Mm-hmm.
0: And a lot of them kind of set up the premise of the show in the theme song. You know, the story, like the Brady Bunch. Here's the story of a lovely lady who is bringing up three very lovely girls. Then they talk about, and here's the man, and then they get together. And that's the whole premise of the Brady Bunch. You knew what was going on, you know.
1: Well, thanks for spoiling the show for us, Kevin.
0: Spoiler alert! So check out the latest edition of The Cast. And, of course, you can see it right now. 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

0: Word on the street is it could be an expensive Halloween. No! Yeah, they're saying the rising cocoa prices and some inflation have driven up chocolate prices about 12%.
1: Yeah, we get the majority of our chocolate and our cocoa from Colombia and whatnot. So, well, I don't even know if we grow it in this country or not.
0: You know, I know that they grow it in the Dominican Republic as I was walking through the jungle. You know, our guide, he was like, oh, you know, we have bananas, we have sweet potatoes. Like, it's all just growing there. You know, it's not exactly the forest, it's not exactly the jungle, it's like a combination of the two. But, and he was like, oh, look, and he actually pulled a little pot. He's like, this is cocoa. Yeah. I'm like, what? I said, seriously? He goes, yeah, the beans. And they went through the whole process on how they make it and everything. It's crazy.
1: Did you pocket some cocoa while you were there?
0: No, I did not. I was still sopping wet from hopping off a waterfall, Hilly.
1: You can tell me.
0: No, I did not.
1: Just between you and I, that's all. Nobody else will know.
0: I did not.
1: Okay.
0: Yeah. I was busy bleeding from a head wound, Hilly. You forgot.
1: See, being pulled aside at the airport. She has cocoa.
0: Excuse me, ma'am. Did you declare this?
1: I do declare it's delicious.
0: Mm-hmm.
1: So there you go. Get ready. Halloween might be more expensive.
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0: Well, I guess no surprise here, but they say most guys begin becoming their dad at about 38 years old. That seems to be the magic number, Aaron.
1: Was that what happened with you?
0: You know, I mean, it was probably 40-ish, something like that. Mm-hmm. I mean, I've always, for years, as an adult, I've always kind of done things and said things the way my dad did. But, like, I suppose at that age, maybe that was about the age I started, like, when I sit in a chair, I go, that kind of thing. You know, like, I become conscious of it, you know.
1: Mm-hmm.
0: So, and I know when I was talking to my kids, I said some of the same things. So, but probably about 40 years old for me.
1: Okay.
0: Something like that, you know. You start doing the same things and just mimicking the actions that your father did. Hopefully the good stuff.
1: I do have a lot of the same mannerisms as my dad, but I am 100% becoming my mother.
0: Yes.
1: And the number one trait is you can't talk to me when I'm driving because I will pass up our destination.
0: You get distracted.
1: Yeah, 100%.
0: Right. In a conversation or whatever.
1: Oh, yeah. And I don't know how many times the husband's been like, babe, where are you going?
0: You missed your exit.
1: And I'm like, what are you talking about? And then he'll point out that I've missed an exit or I'm on the other side of town or something. And I'm like, oh, well, doesn't this stink?
0: They say the number one sign that a guy is becoming his dad, he falls asleep in the living room. Okay, that...
1: It's like a rite of passage.
0: Yeah, and I'll tell you, that has been over the past, say, 20 years for me.
1: Right.
0: Especially during TV. So I used to be able to stay awake during TV shows and movies. I no longer can. And it doesn't mean it's not interesting or riveting or whatever, but I don't know. Something about it, and then I'll wake up and I'll, like, I have to rewind. Thank God for rewind. Because I'll have to go back to see what I missed. Oh, I missed about the last 15 minutes of this. Okay.
1: Great.
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0: Well, this morning on the Facebook page, we're asking you to describe your perfect breakfast. What are you having? Not necessarily what you're having right now, but if you could choose your perfect breakfast, what would it consist of?
1: Terry says 10 pounds of bacon.
0: Oh, there you go.
1: Wow. Okay.
0: Well, that sounds fantastic, Terry.
1: It does, actually. Not going to lie. And for the pounds, Terry did a hashtag 10 pounds. See, because we were talking about that the other day. Now we associate that with hashtag, but, you know, it's like pound. It used to be called a pound sign.
0: Ooh, Joey's got a sad comment. Nothing. I don't usually eat breakfast.
1: Oh, Joey, it's the most important meal of the day.
0: Oh.
1: Or so they say, anyway.
0: Well, yeah, it's fantastic.
1: I know there are some that have been poo-pooing that in recent years, but.
0: Yeah. Connie says her perfect breakfast, it starts with a protein shake. Bagel with melted butter and berry spread and nectarine. Oh, and 3 cups of coffee because I need it.
1: Of course. That actually sounds like a pretty healthy
0: breakfast, it really does.
1: All things considered, you know. Becky, biscuits and sausage, blue and gold preferred. What is blue and gold? I don't know what that means.
0: I would assume that'd be a brand of sausage.
1: Brand of sausage, okay. Gravy, over easy eggs.
0: Over the top of the biscuits and gravy.
1: Okay.
0: I see that.
1: Sausage on the side and coffee. That was a very filling breakfast there, Becky.
0: No kidding. All right, Sandy's going with biscuits and gravy, bacon, or country fried steak. Scrambled eggs and hash browns. Ooh, that sounds good.
1: Talking about your perfect breakfast, here's one for you. 2 eggs over medium, two sausage patties, crispy hash browns, and white sourdough toast with a glass of sweet tea. That is autumn's.
0: I tell you right now, I'm going over to Paul's house. Porterhouse steak.
1: Steak and eggs, baby.
0: Eggs over easy. Rye, toast, butter, and black coffee. Oh, man, that sounds good.
1: One of our fellow co-workers who passed away a number of years ago, whenever I tell him I had steak and eggs, he goes, "So, Mr. Rockefeller, what else do you have planned for the day?"
0: It wouldn't matter if you had steak any meal of the day. He'd then call you a Rockefeller.
1: Bonnie says country ham or bacon with hash browns, biscuits and gravy, and fresh fruit salad.
0: So keep those comments coming. We always love to hear from you. It's our question of the day. Describe your perfect breakfast. What are you having?
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1: When I first saw you, I saw love.

0: Oh, look at this. Italian military police have recovered three stolen paintings by renowned French artists returned to their rightful owners. Okay, here we go. I'm going to try to say these. You got Renoir's, Fish, Cezanne's Still Life with Cherries.
1: Ooh, that sounds fancy.
0: And Matisse's Odalisque on the Terrace. Well, that's good, because I was afraid, like, the dogs playing cards was going to be in here, but apparently it wasn't, so that's good. Those are still safe. But they say these pieces are worth more than $10 million.
1: Isn't that wild?
0: Yeah, it is nuts. How do you get a hold of something like this and still keep them gone? I mean, they were stolen from the private Magnani Rocca Foundation Museum on March 22nd. It's a private museum, so there's... Mr. Magnani just wake up in the morning and look at them and go, oh, okay, my day is made. Or, you
1: know. Well, more importantly, I want to know, because I like to paint.
0: Yes.
1: I'm not any good at it, but I like to paint. How does one's paintings become worth $10 million?
0: I guess it's the name of the people doing them, maybe. I don't know. By the way, there was a fourth Renoir painting, Passage de Cagnard.
1: Oh, that's sure the dogs playing poker.
0: I'm sure I said that. They said that was abandoned when the thieves were escaping. I guess they just, drop it! Just drop it! Go! I don't know.
1: We'll get less time with three than we will with four.
0: Exactly.
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1: Old man Wrigley lived in that white house down the street where I grew up. 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Lost his wife, lost his baby. 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

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She said, "Oh, by the way, son, old man Wrigley's died." Later on that night, I laid there thinking back, thought about a couple long lost summers. 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

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Yeah. So what if we're biased? We're 94.3 Cat Country. You're up.

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3: 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What if I stop? The British Medical Journal says most gain every pound back. Why? The shots quiet your appetite. It can't touch your habits. They live in the subconscious where Ozempic can't go. The Journal of the American Medical Association found that adding behavior therapy to GLP-1s nearly tripled the results. Triple. And the Goan hypnosis is behavior therapy with a federal record. A sequence patented in 2002 for rewiring the subconscious. 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

0: Time for Hillian Hart's Handy Headlines.
1: Well, a guy in China who bought a used car made a pretty great discovery after driving it for a while. Apparently, the previous owner had left about $10,000 in cash hidden inside.
2: What?
1: And instead of keeping it, as probably most of us would have done, I'm raising my hand anyway, the new owner tracked down the seller and returned the money, which had apparently been stashed in the vehicle and forgotten. The story's gotten some pretty big attention online not just because of the cash, but, you know, because the guy actually gave it back. How about that?
2: It's awfully nice of him.
1: It sure was.
2: There's a traveler at an Alabama airport that gave TSA agents quite a surprise when they found two Civil War-era cannonballs in his checked luggage.
1: You can't fly with that, sir.
2: No. Authorities determined the cannonballs had been stolen from Fort Morgan, the historic site near Gulf Shores, and they were turned over to law enforcement. TSA used the story to remind passengers that, yes, cannonballs are among the things you should probably leave out of your suitcase.
1: Officers, I assume I can't bring my cannon either then, right?
2: No.
1: Researchers say they found a way to make French fries crispier while also reducing the amount of oil they absorb. I'm listening. The method uses microwave energy during the frying process, helping cook the potato quickly while still giving it the

0: will like. The goal is a fry that tastes fried without soaking up quite so much fat. Isn't that something?
1: But the fat is where the flavor is.
0: Well, yeah, I suppose.
1: So it turns out what we eat for breakfast can affect how long we live. What? Yeah, we'll talk about that in two songs.
2: Start your day the right way with Hilly and Hart on 94.3 Cat Country.

0: It's Hilly and Hart.
1: So what time do you eat breakfast? Apparently, when you eat has a lot to do with how long you'll live. This is a new one for me, I have to admit. I've never heard this one before.
2: Yeah. I mean, I glanced at this and I thought it said what you eat. And I thought, oh, man, I'm in trouble. But yeah, it's when you eat. And it's pretty crazy. They, of course, did major research on this. Researched over 31,000 people aged 40 and older. So, Kevin, that's right there in our sweet spot.
1: Yeah.
2: So, basically, those eating their first meal after noon. Who waits until afternoon?
1: I could never wait till afternoon to eat my first meal.
2: Faced a 29% higher risk of death.
1: Oh, it's bad for you. Oh,
2: from
1: wow.
2: Any cause compared to somebody who eats, say, between 7 and 8 a.m.
1: Okay. All right. Wow.
2: Of course, they don't talk about people who eat at 3:30 in the morning in order to make it to work on time.
1: No, that would really skew the results anyway.
2: If, yeah.
1: You know. But, yeah, I mean, first of all, I love breakfast. It is my favorite meal, but I never eat it. I hardly ever have breakfast.
2: Oh, man.
1: On weekends I do. But, I mean, you know, I'm out the door. My breakfast is my coffee. That's it. Occasionally I nuke something that I have here. But that's, you know, that's the occasional thing.
2: No, I gotta have breakfast. Yeah. If I don't, boy, am I cranky.
1: Well, wait a minute. If they're saying the first meal is after noon, I guess breakfast for dinner would kill you because, although that's probably not your first meal of the day. So.
2: Right. No, they're talking about waiting to yeah. eat. What they're calling your first meal, which they're calling breakfast.
1: Gotcha.
2: If you're waiting till afternoon, it's not good.
1: Oh, there you go. So now you know. Eat breakfast early. It's good for you, all right?
0: Coffee. Check. Hilly and Hart. Double check. 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

0: Hilly and Hart.
1: I came across this morning and I thought, I had no idea. And then I got to thinking, I wonder if anybody else knew this. When it comes to zebras, have you ever wondered why zebras have stripes?
2: It's a very interesting little tidbit here.
1: Yeah, I've always wondered just why zebras have stripes. I mean, of course, it makes them look cool, but why? Turns out they graze longer than other animals do. So they're out in the sun longer. So basically, those stripes, the white on their bodies, helps them regulate their body temperature.
2: Isn't that interesting?
1: I had no idea.
2: So just the stripes alone help them, you know, hanging out in the sun and everything all that time.
1: Right. Well, because we all know black and dark colors, it attracts heat, attracts the sun.
2: Right.
1: White kind of deflects.
2: So this is sort of a middle ground for them.
1: Yeah, how wild is that?
2: There you go. Another interesting air and animal fact today.
0: Hilly and Hart. Kickstart morning. One laugh at a time. On 94.3 Cat Country. 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
2: Friday, blessed Friday. It looks like a decent weekend forecast. Your Cat Country ABC 17 Storm Track forecast. Partly cloudy for today, will approach 90. Some passing clouds tonight, 66. Sunshine tomorrow, 88. And Sunday, sunshine will mix with clouds, and we'll get to 84.

0: It's Hilly and Hart. Hilly and Hart.
1: You know, as records go, this is both strange and fascinating.
2: All rolled into one.
1: This woman in the, this 29-year-old woman set a new Guinness World Record. She wrote 150 words on a Post-it note. I use Post-it notes all the time here.
2: Yes, he does.
1: And I'm impressed. I have to tell you, 150 words. The way she did it, she chose all these 2- and 3-letter words that you could write legibly. Mm-hmm. And that's the key. It has to be legible.
2: Yep.
1: Because anybody could write any kind of gibberish and say, oh, this is what I was saying. But she actually wrote 150 words on a Post-it note.
2: Had to be legible for it to count.
1: Right. Short 3-letter words. And she says that achieving this had been a childhood dream inspired by years of watching other record holders, I guess, doing this. So live out your dreams, lady. There you go. This is.
2: You know, I have to admit, I had lots of dreams as a kid.
1: Yeah.
2: Writing 150 words on a Post-it was not one of them.
1: None of them involved the Post-it, huh?
2: Sure didn't.
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1: It's the Flashback Friday edition of Breakfast for Your Brain. We're playing your question this morning. We told you on Tuesday that surveys show women like it when their guy does this household chore. Do you think you know what it is?
2: 800-700-5284 if you want to take a guess.
1: Good morning, Hilly and Hart.
3: Morning. Would it be supervising my wife while she does chores?
1: In a supervisory position, I see what you're saying.
2: Why, Tim, it's like you wrote the book.
1: Thanks a lot.
3: I wasn't listening Tuesday.
1: That's okay. That's okay. Have a great one.
3: You too. Bye.
2: Hilly and Hart, Breakfast for Your Brain. What do you think?
4: Vacuum.
1: That would be. There you go. The ladies love it when he vacuums. Aaron, why is that? Is it just because then you don't have to? Is that the idea?
2: That's what makes me happy.
4: They can sit and watch TV while you're working.
1: Oh, well. I haven't experienced that.
2: Oh, my goodness. It's like he's peeped in our windows.
1: Good job. Who's this?
5: Jeff Reinch.
1: Hey, Jeff. Well done. You got yourself that selection of delicious donuts from Hen House Market in Jeff City. Congratulations.
5: Okay, thank you.
1: You're welcome. Jeff is our happy winner this morning. And if you ever miss the answers to Breakfast for Your Brain, this week's and last week's are always posted at 943cat.com. 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

0: It's Hilly and Hart.
1: Just a little while ago, we were telling you that when you eat breakfast can have an effect on how long you live. A whole study about that. And yesterday, our question today asked you to describe your perfect breakfast. If you put anything together for a absolutely perfect breakfast, what would it be? A lot of good responses on here.
2: Oh, yeah. Tim says biscuits open up with hash browns and eggs on the biscuits, then top up with gravy, then add Tabasco and a side of crispy bacon.
1: That sounds like a good one.
2: All right, Tim, that actually sounds really, really good.
1: It really does, yeah.
2: Yeah.
1: A Miller Lite and three Slim Jims, says Daryl.
2: Wow, if that's your idea of a perfect breakfast.
1: There you go, Daryl.
2: Okay. Susie says French toast, bacon, scrambled eggs. If I make it at home, avocado toast.
1: Very good. Mm. Yeah, yeah. Jamie's talking about a place she likes to go. It has the absolute best breakfast, layer of grits with a little butter, layer of sausage gravy, layer of shrimp with really bacon bit chunks sprinkled on top. This is quite elaborate. Scallions optional with a homemade biscuit. Okay.
2: Well, Jamie, okay. She does it upright, that's for sure.
1: That's for sure. Mm-hmm. Well, there you go. I mean, that sounds more like dinner, Jamie, but hey, there you go.
2: Yeah, I mean, wow. It does sound filling, that's for sure. Stuart says scotch eggs. Luann says two eggs over easy, fluffy buttery biscuits with white sausage gravy, crispy hash browns, lots of bacon and sausage, with a bit of maple syrup to dip the sausage in.
1: All right, and this is not unheard of. Leftover pizza, says Sam.
2: That's right.
1: Go. Sometimes it just goes down perfectly in
2: That's
1: the morning.
2: That's how I spent my 20s.
1: So if you want to weigh in, it's our question of the day from yesterday. Your perfect breakfast, what would it be?
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2: 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Partly cloudy skies today with a high of 89. Tonight, some passing clouds with a low of 66. For Saturday, sunny, high of 88. And Sunday, sunshine and clouds mixed, a high of 84.
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0: Time for Hilly and Hart's Handy Headlines.
1: Well, researchers say they found a way to make French fries crispier while also reducing the amount of oil they absorb. The method uses microwave energy during the frying process, helping cook the potato quickly while still giving it the crunch people want. The goal is a fry that tastes fried without soaking up quite so much fat, thereby making the perfect French fry, it sounds like.
2: I would think so, yeah. I mean, that's like a win right there.
1: I know.
2: Yeah, I'm telling you. Another in the list of things not to bring to the airport. Civil War era cannonballs. What? That's what happened at Alabama Airport. TSA agents, this guy has two Civil War era cannonballs in his checked luggage. At least he knew to check it and not bring it with him and carry overhead, you know. But authorities determined the cannonballs had been stolen from Fort Morgan. That's a historic site near Gulf Shores. And they were turned over to law enforcement. TSA used the story to remind us that, yes, cannonballs are among the things you should probably leave out of your suitcase.
1: I know, right now, so many of you are running to your suitcases and pulling those cannonballs out.
2: Honey, we can't bring the cannonballs with us.
1: We're always happy to help. There's a guy in China who bought a used car that made a pretty great discovery after driving it for a while. The previous owner had left about 10 grand in cash hidden inside. Now, instead of keeping it, the new owner tracked down the seller and returned the money, which had apparently been stashed in the vehicle and totally forgotten. The story's gotten attention online, not just because of the cash, but because of the fact the guy actually gave it back.
2: That is kind of amazing, man.
1: It is.
2: 10 grand in your... in your glove box or whatever? Mm-hmm. Holy moly, that's amazing.
1: Yeah, well, I found out something weird about ostriches. I know, ostriches. We'll share it with you in two songs.
2: This is another in our multitude of fun animal facts this morning. Coming up.
0: 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I'm a

0: It's Hilly and Hart.
1: Look at the eyes of an ostrich. Turns out the eye of an ostrich is bigger than its brain.
2: Which might explain a lot, actually.
1: Yeah. Ostrich's eye is about 2 inches in diameter. That's almost the size of like a billiard ball.
2: It's pretty big. Yeah.
1: But their poor little brain's smaller than that.
2: Which says they see better than they think. I think that's what you can probably conclude from that.
1: Well.
2: And they're fast. They're amazingly fast animals.
1: I was going to say, are they processing what they're seeing?
2: I'm not sure.
1: With that teeny tiny brain?
2: I don't know.
1: Aw.
2: I know. You got to feel for them, you know?
1: Well, yeah. They're cute.
2: God says, I'm going to give you a really incredible vision. But you're not going to be so smart.
1: But you'll be fast.
2: You'll be fast.
1: It's cool. Though,
2: so you can outrun the smarter animals.
1: Exactly.
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0: It's Hilly and Hart.
1: Well, we've done this more than a couple of times, I guess.
2: This would be part three.
1: Yeah, that's right. I've taken it to calling it Aaron Learns Armenian.
2: Poorly. You forgot the poorly part. Aaron learns Armenian poorly.
1: Because my mom's side of the family is Armenian, and we picked up a whole lot of words and phrases growing up. My mom could speak it fluently, as could her parents.
2: Mm-hmm.
1: But it's going to die with this generation, I can tell you, because my kids don't know any of it. You know?
2: Uh-oh.
1: So I haven't passed it on to them. But anyway, so Aaron, I'm going to give you a couple of nouns here first.
2: Okay, now wait a minute. You're not teaching your kids this, but you're teaching me.
1: Yeah, because it's more fun with you.
2: All right.
1: Because they wouldn't be interested at all. Not that you necessarily are either.
2: That's to say, what made you think I'm interested?
1: You're kind of a captive audience. So
2: oh, super.
1: That's why. So I'm going to give you a couple of nouns here first, all right?
2: Okay.
1: I want you to say corsadon.
2: Corsadon?
1: Corsadon. Yeah, very good. See, that was an easy
2: corsadon.
1: One.
2: Yeah, that's probably been the easiest one you've ever given me.
1: That's the bathroom. I'm going to use the corsadon.
2: Oh, well, that's...
1: Okay.
2: That's some important information to know. So, yeah. Okay. Let's corsadon it up.
1: Gregor.
2: Gregor?
1: Gregor.
2: Gregor.
1: Yeah, make sure you roll that at Gregor.
2: Well, I'm not a very good roller. Gregor.
1: That's not too bad. It might pass. If you were standing there in Yerevan, the capital of Armenia, and saying that, somebody might say, oh, she's looking for food. That's food. Gregor is food.
2: Gregor.
1: Yeah, Gregor.
2: Well, okay. Gregor, and what's the other one again?
1: Corsadon.
2: Corsadon.
1: Generally, Corsadon follows Gregor.
2: I was going to say, hand in hand.
1: One after the other.
2: That's right.
1: Naya Gujaman marked. I'm sorry. Naya Gujaman Ginig.
2: Some of these sound familiar.
1: That some of them I've used in other forms. That's right. Naya Gujaman Ginig.
2: Naya Gujaman Ginig.
1: Woo, very good. Look at that fat woman.
2: Jeez, why are you teaching me that?
1: Or large. It could be large, too. Look at that large woman. Okay?
2: Well, apparently, that's not what you're thinking, because... The first thing that you spit out
1: said was fat. Okay.
2: Oh, jeez.
1: Okay. Merke.
2: Merke?
1: No. Merke with a G at the end. Merke.
2: Merke.
1: No, almost there. Merke.
2: Merke. This is awful.
1: It means...
2: It's hurting my throat.
1: It means like, oh, what a shame or pity, you know, that kind of...
2: Merke.
1: It sounds like you're regurgitating your breath.
2: It does. It really does.
1: Okay. Fundoch. Fundoch.
2: Fundoch.
1: Fundoch.
2: Oh, I enjoy that. It's like fondue. Fundoch.
1: Fundoch means cute. Like you look at a baby. Oh, fundoch. You know. So you could say, ah, merke fundoch.
2: Eh, merke fundoch. This is awful.
1: I think we've had enough of...
2: Pretty sure I failed again.
1: This latest edition of Aaron Learns Armenian.
2: More like Aaron Fails Armenian.
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2: Here's your 94.3 Cat Country ABC 17 storm track forecast. Partly cloudy skies today, a high of 89. Tonight, some passing clouds, a low of 66. For Saturday, sunshine with a high of 88. And Sunday, sunshine and clouds mixed with a high of 84.

0: It's Hilly and Hart.
1: So we've all heard of tech neck. That's where you're looking down at your phone a lot and it
2: one
1: basically
2: position,
1: hurts
2: yeah,
1: your then, neck.
2: Right,
1: okay?
2: Yeah.
1: Apparently there's a whole lot of other issues that smartphones can cause. Like thumb tendinitis.
2: From
1: gamers
2: swiping?
1: Gamers can get this.
2: That's from swiping, I bet, right?
1: That's from frequent texting.
2: Oh, okay. Yeah.
1: I inflames the tendons there in your thumbs.
2: Okay.
1: So they say if you want to prevent that, you need to grip your phone with both hands so your thumbs and wrists come in from the side at basically kind of like a 45-degree angle. Say it could be kind of awkward at first.
2: You're going to look weird, but I guess you're going to avoid thumb...
1: But it's going to... Yeah, thumb tendinitis.
2: Thumb tendinitis.
1: It's going to decrease joint irritation.
2: Okay.
1: Hey, as you get older, like Hilly and I, these are things you got to think about,
2: kids. We're telling you ahead of time. We're warning
1: you.
2: What else you got?
1: Mobile phone elbow. Okay. Holding your phone to your ear or scrolling with your arm bent, that compresses the nerves in your elbow.
2: Really?
1: And it can cause tingling or numbness in your ring and pinky finger. Okay. Are you experiencing that?
2: No, I'm not. I'm kind of recreating it as you say it just to see what it feels like. But I guess I don't do that enough. Okay, so what else?
1: They say frequent enough that can cause permanent damage.
2: Wow.
1: So you may want to switch to earbuds on that one if you're experiencing that. Mobile phone wrist. Okay. I'm amazed that all these things have an actual name.
2: Yeah.
1: So we know that typing away on your computer, that can lead to carpal tunnel.
2: Right. I've
1: heard of people having carpal tunnel syndrome. A lot of times it leads to surgery. The same goes for chatting away on your phone. You bend your wrist, it compresses the nerves, and it makes your hand tingle. You know, tingling in your thumb, index, and middle fingers.
2: I haven't experienced any of this. How long are these people on the phone? That's what I want to know.
1: I have no idea.
2: Okay. All right.
1: But they say that could lead to... You know, you possibly having surgery down the line.
2: Oh, my gosh.
1: Maybe we just need to put that in the phone.
2: I was
1: going
2: to say, that's a solution to all these, man. Just ditch your phone somewhere for a while.
1: Exactly.
2: And, you know, your body needs a break, I guess.
1: The first thing that you spit out.
2: Said was fat.
1: Okay. Oh, jeez.
2: Okay. Merke.
1: Merke?
2: No. Merke with a G at the end. Merke.
1: Merke.
2: No, almost there. Merke.
1: Merke. This is awful.
2: It means...
1: It's hurting my throat.
2: It means like, oh, what a shame or pity, you know, that kind of...
1: Merke.
2: You sound like you're regurgitating your practice.
1: It does. It really does.
2: Okay. Fundoch. Fundoch.
1: Fundoch.
2: Fundoch.
1: Oh, I enjoy that. It's like fondue. Fundoch
2: means cute. Like you look at a baby, ah, oh, Fundoch, you know. So you could say, ah, oh, merke Fundoch.
1: Eh, merke Fundoch. This is awful.
2: I think we've had enough of...
1: Pretty sure I failed again.
2: This latest edition of Aaron Learns Armenian.
1: More like Aaron Fails Armenian.
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0: It's Hilly and Hart.
1: Well, this week's furry friend with the Jefferson City Animal Shelter, she is gorgeous. Her name's Mocha. Mocha's a 2 to 3 year old domestic long-haired spayed female cat. And she's what I guess you'd call a tortie, right? A tortoiseshell?
2: Yeah.
1: She's beautiful.
2: She's a big furry thing.
1: Oh, yeah. Yes, she is.
2: She really is.
1: Lots of hair. She would fit in well in my household. Now, Mocha had some matting, but here's the deal. She absolutely loved being brushed.
2: Oh, good. That's a good thing because she's going to need it.
1: Exactly. You know, my two knuckleheads at home, they're dogs, but yes, they're long-haired. We got to keep them brushed. Otherwise, they do get matting.
2: That's the first thing I noticed about Mocha is that she is a big furry girl. So if you're one who loves stroking and brushing a cat, man, Mocha is all about you.
1: Yeah. She's also front to clawed, so she's got to be an indoor cat only. That's very, very important. But she came into the shelter with a buddy, Mocha and Harley. They've been together since birth, and they're very bonded. So it'd be great if they could be adopted together.
2: If you could take them both together, man, you would be a hero.
1: Mm-hmm.
2: You would be a real rock star.
1: Yeah.
2: Because Mocha and Harley, they're very connected.
1: Yeah. Mocha's described as loving, friendly, and easygoing. I mean, she is lovely. We already, you know, touched on that. But, you know, she's a little nervous, a little scared at the shelter. So they just say, please go slow with her if you come to visit her at the shelter. So, and you can today.
2: Yeah, if you do that. I mean, they open at noon. And while you're there, you see Mocha. Maybe you want to see Harley as well.
1: Yeah.
2: You'll see them together.
1: Exactly.
2: And you might just say, you know what? I've got room in my heart and my home for both of these two.
1: Right.
2: Know? Yeah. So she is this week's furry friend. She is Mocha. You go to 943cat.com, click on furry friends, and you can see her right there.
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1: Head on over to our Facebook page and check out the question of the day. If you could give up one of your senses for $10 million, which one would it be and why? What's your reasoning behind it? $10 million, by the way, is a lot. It's a lot of money.
2: Well, yeah, but all your sensors are kind of, you know, connected.
1: You
2: kind of need them, yeah.
1: You have sight, hearing, smell, touch, and I guess taste. I guess taste is another of the... We were trying to figure out yesterday, what were the five? Because there's five senses. Aaron, what would you go with?
2: Whew. I don't know. I mean, part of me says smell, but I know if you got rid of your sense of smell, your taste would be off, because those two are very deeply connected.
1: I'm going to go smell. Even at the risk of maybe, you know, hurting the taste buds as well.
2: Okay.
1: But, you know, I certainly wouldn't want to go blind. I certainly wouldn't want to not be able to hear. Got a touch. So, I guess smell for me.
2: Okay. Whew, that's a tough one.
1: Well, you know what's fun? I mean, my youngest daughter, Michelle, she was in a car accident a couple of years ago. She's still, I mean, it was really, really serious.
2: Yeah.
1: Injury and everything.
2: Trauma,
1: Still doesn't have her sense of smell. She's probably not going to get it back. It's funny, when we were in France a couple of years ago, my wife, she brings back some perfume for Michelle. Michelle goes, "That's really nice, Mom, but remember, I can't smell it." So
2: she's like, "Dang it!
1: Thank you for that anyway." Other people can smell, and I assume it smells nice.
2: Yeah.
1: So, you know. But anyway, so which would you choose? That's the question. Shirley's going with smell.
2: Okay.
1: It says, low on the priority list of the five for me. Definitely got to see, hear, and feel my kids and grandkids. Taste, I like ice cream too much to lose that one.
2: Oh, yeah.
1: Yeah.
2: But Alexis chimed in. She says, your smell and taste are connected, though.
1: What we were just talking about, yeah.
2: If you pinch your nose while eating, you won't taste the food anymore. Used to do that with food I didn't like growing up. Or if your nose is clogged, you can't taste very well. So if you lose your smell, you lose your taste, too.
1: Yeah, see, that's
2: a tough one.
1: It is tough, but I'm still going to go with smell on that one.
2: Okay.
1: I want to see what anybody else is saying other than smell. Hearing. Leah says hearing makes me learn ASL better, and I can still see to drive.
2: Yeah, that's true.
1: Okay.
2: That's true.
1: So if you want to weigh in, Keisha's saying smell. Susie, smell. Can pretty much remember what things smell like. Okay.
2: Okay.
1: There you go. So if you want to weigh in, it's our... question of the day on the Facebook page. Again, $10 million to give up one of your senses. Which one would it be?
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1: Question of the day on the Facebook page. You're going to be offered $10 million to give up one of your senses, one of the five senses. You know, so see, vision, you know, sight, sound, you know, sight, hearing, smell, touch, and taste. Which one of those do you give up? $10 million. I'm going with smell still. I'm staying with smell, even though it affects your taste.
2: Man, I don't know. This is a tough one.
1: Yeah.
2: I mean, I'd hate to... Gosh, I almost said touch, but then I'm like, no. Yeah. I don't know.
1: Penny says smell. She goes, I think that one would be the easiest to function without. I would agree. Even if I would keep from eating, I would say taste, but I'm afraid I would eat everything looking for the taste. So.
2: Me too, Penny.
1: Yeah.
2: Me too.
1: That's a tough one, man.
2: It really is. Tamika says taste. Think on the bright side. You'll be more healthy trying new foods if you can't taste how disgusting Brussels sprouts are.
1: That's true. And we read the comment earlier, you know, that if you hold your nose, you can't taste awful things. There's that, I guess.
2: Yeah.
1: Lynn says smell. She says her mom lost her sense of smell after an aneurysm, and she's making it okay. Yeah, so, you know.
2: Yeah, and Kelly says, smell, I don't try a lot of foods because of smell, and I could change a diaper without gagging.
1: That's a good point there,
2: yes.
1: Too. So, weigh in. It's our question of the day on the Facebook page. You're going to give up one of your senses for $10 million. Which one is it?
0: We love keeping you connected with what's happening in our community. 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
1: Not a bad weekend ahead of us. Your Cat Country ABC 17 Storm Track forecast is calling for a partly cloudy day today. We'll approach 90 for a high. Passing clouds tonight, 66, and then look at Saturday and Sunday. Sunshine both days, 88 tomorrow. We'll see a few clouds mixed in on Sunday, but otherwise not bad, 84.
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0: Time for Hilly and Hart's Handy Headlines.
1: Well, as Scientific Endeavor goes, this is pretty honorable. They say they have found a way to make French fries crispier while also reducing the amount of oil they absorb. How do they do that? Well, they use microwave energy during the frying process, helping cook the potato quickly while still giving it the crunch that people want. Because that's one of the enjoyments of French fries, that crunch. You don't want to lose that. So the goal is a fry that tastes fried without soaking up quite so much fat. So it's making it healthier, too, I would think.
2: Well, you're just hoping. There's a man in China who bought a used car that made a pretty great discovery after driving it for a while. Apparently, the previous owner had left about 10 grand in cash hidden inside.
1: Ooh-wee.
2: So instead of keeping it, the new owner tracked down the seller and returned the money. What a nice guy.
1: I'll tell you, it really is.
2: Apparently, it had been stashed in the vehicle and completely forgotten. I guess this guy had not heard of a bank. Yeah, the story has gotten attention online, not just because of the cash, but because the guy actually gave it back.
1: That is something. I'm going to be honest. If I found $10,000 in my car, I'm keeping it. So there you go.
2: Hey, Kevin, I lost 10 grand. I remember being in your car last.
1: Well, you're my friend, so I would give it back
2: okay.
1: to you.
2: Good. All right.
1: I know you. Yeah. And a traveler at an Alabama airport, boy, oh boy, TSA agents really pulled this guy over. They got quite a surprise. They found two Civil War era cannonballs in his checked luggage.
3: I just wanted to travel with them, you know.
1: Authorities determined the cannonballs had been stolen from Fort Morgan. That's a historic site near Gulf Shores.

0: and they were turned over to law enforcement. TSA used the story to remind all of us, yes, cannonballs are among the things you should probably leave out of your suitcase. You can't check them. You can't put them in the overhead bin. Nothing. You can't travel with cannonballs.
1: Gonna need you to leave that cannonball behind, ma'am.
0: And that goes with the accompanying cannon as well.
1: That's right. Well, I found a whole slew of things that I know what these things are. I just didn't know the proper names. Yeah, we'll learn them together in two songs.
2: Billy and Hart, kickstarting your morning, one laugh at a time, on 94.3 Cat Country.

0: It's Hilly and Hart.
1: All right, there's a whole bunch of names for things that apparently a lot of us don't know.
2: Okay.
1: Okay. That space between your eyebrows, do you know what that is?
2: That is called, yes, I remember this. That's called the, I want to say, it's not the, it's a, as soon as you tell me, I'm going to say, what is it?
1: Glabella.
2: Ah, yeah. Okay, I do remember hearing that once.
1: Okay. All right, you might have heard this one, don't know. The plastic or metallic coating at the end of your shoelaces, what's that called?
2: An aglet.
1: Yes, it is.
2: Yes.
1: Wow, look at you. Aren't we smart? The prongs of a fork.
2: I take it it's not prongs.
1: No.
2: Okay. Don't know.
1: Prongs are the grouping. Individually, they're tines.
2: Oh, wow. Okay.
1: Okay. T-I-N-E-S.
2: Good tines.
1: That's, no, not exactly. Not exactly. This is one I'm still going, this doesn't sound right. So the day after tomorrow is called what?
2: The day after tomorrow?
1: Uh-huh. So tomorrow's, you know,
2: Sunday.
1: Tomorrow. No, tomorrow is Saturday.
2: Right.
1: What's the day after tomorrow? No, not Sunday. What do they call it?
2: That one I don't know.
1: Avenaro.
2: Oh my gosh.
1: Okay. I've never heard that term before in my entire life.
2: Do you know what a fortnight is, by the way? Because they say that a lot in English. Oh, it'll be a fortnight before whatever.
1: Is it the next night?
2: It's 2 weeks.
1: Oh, 2 weeks?
2: A fortnight is 2 weeks.
1: Well, see, I don't have that kind of patience. Do you know what your little toe or finger is called?
2: This little piggy? No. No, don't know.
1: The minimus.
2: Oh, my gosh. That's amazing. No.
1: See, I think we're learning so much.
2: I think I injured my minimus.
1: See?
2: Yeah.
1: See? Okay. Let's see.
2: And that goes for toes or finger. Either one.
1: That's what they say.
2: Wow, so you're going to have to...
1: And there's a ton.
2: Okay.
1: But what's the sick feeling you get after eating or drinking too much?
2: Borborygmi.
1: Nope, this is my favorite. It's a crapulence.
2: Somehow that seems so appropriate.
1: That's right. There you go. Teach your friends. The sick feeling you get after eating or drinking too much.
2: Can I give you one?
1: Crapulence.
2: That's fun to say. Say it three times today. Crapulence.
1: Crapulence. Work it into your conversation.
2: Exactly. Yeah, exactly.
1: Ooh, last night I had such a big dinner. I'm telling you, it was crapulence.
2: I got to get out of here early today. I got crapulence.
1: Mm-hmm. See?
2: Well, the bathroom's right over there, Johnson. I mean, you know what the dot over an I or a J is called?
1: The letter period.
2: No.
1: I don't know.
2: It's a jot. J-O-T, a jot.
1: That's dumb. I've never heard of that.
2: Which is also referenced in the Bible. Every jot and tittle, talking about, you know, the old Hebrew law. Every jot and tittle, every little detail. That's what that comes from. See?
1: Now, see, actually, it says the dot over an I or a J
2: is
1: called tittle.
2: Oh, tittle. Excuse me. Well, the jot is something else, but tittle.
1: What's the jot then?
2: I don't.
1: No, I'm invested.
2: What's a jot? I don't know. Hang on. We're going to look it up.
1: Oh, you're going to Google.
2: What is a jot?
1: What
2: jot
1: is
2: jot? Is commonly ever write something quick. Oh, to jot something down. Well, that's not what we mean.
1: Apparently.
2: Okay. Okay, here we go. In the Bible, jot. Smallest possible parts of written letters. Okay, like detail, intricate details. That's what that means. So, see?
1: Kevin's just going to continue to make stuff up this
2: morning. We've all just learned something today.
1: You want facts? Yes, Hart.
0: Hilly and Hart. Hilly and Hart. 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

0: It's Hilly and Hart.
1: What's your perfect breakfast? All this talk about breakfast, by the way, is making me hungry today.
2: You're always hungry.
1: It's true. I am. I'm pretty much 24/7. But we asked you yesterday on the Facebook page, what is your perfect breakfast? You assemble your perfect breakfast.

0: and tell us what it is. We got some great comments on here.
1: Donna says buttermilk biscuit topped with hash browns, two scrambled eggs smothered in country sausage gravy, OJ and fresh hot coffee.
0: Okay, Christina, I'm going to breakfast with you. Scrambled eggs, two slices of bacon, two pancakes with an orange juice, coffee and water. Man, with a side of hash browns, which I topped the hash browns with gravy. Okay.
1: Christina doing it upright. So is Dean. Dean says country fried steak, eggs over easy, diced breakfast potatoes, and a bowl of grits with butter and sugar. Mm. That'll stick to your ribs for sure.
0: The stick to your ribs expression is always so graphic
1: ribs
0: to me.
1: Ribs sticking, that's
0: it's
1: right.
0: It's like I'm just picturing all this food sticking to your ribs.
1: Look at Bonnie.
0: Frittata or lemon curd stuffed French toast.
1: Ooh.
0: Topped with blueberry compote with a side of bacon and coffee. That's what my family requests as well when visiting or when visiting them. Hey, you going to make us some of that fancy breakfast today?
1: Oh, Bonnie, that sounds amazing.
0: You got to have a day's notice before they come over.
1: Oh, my gosh, that sounds great. Colin, over easy eggs, toast with salted butter, shatter bacon. Oh, so basically you want your bacon ridiculously crispy. And a pot of black coffee.
0: Is that what is shatter? I've never heard of shatter bacon. Is that the way it's
1: prepared?
0: From
1: my understanding, I mean, it's
0: like burnt?
1: Well, it's just very crispy. Or sometimes you could put it in a fryer. You know, it's just, it's so hard you could knock it on something and shatter.
0: Oh, okay. I've never heard of that before. All right. Eggs over medium, says Jared. Nicely charged steak, bacon, hash browns, grits. Side of biscuits. Is there anything in here you're not putting, Jared? Silver dollar pancakes with butter and syrup. There's more. Orange juice, Bloody Mary, followed by a strong coffee with Bailey's and Kahlua.
1: You had me at Bailey's and Kahlua, Jared. So, what time we brunching?
0: Yeah,
1: I don't have time for breakfast.
0: I'm telling you.
1: We'll brunch.
0: So weigh in on our Facebook page. It's your perfect breakfast. What are you putting together? It's yesterday's question of the day.
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0: Mid-Missouri weather. Happy Friday. Let's check that Cat Country ABC 17 storm track forecast. It's a partly cloudy one for today, a high near 90. Some passing clouds tonight, 66. Tomorrow, sunshine and 88. And for Sunday, sunshine mixed with clouds, we'll get to 84.

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1: Well, it's time for cinema scenes. Each Friday we do this. We reenact a scene from a movie. Your job is to tell us from what movie it comes. Quite simple. And if you can, well, you got yourself a delicious caramel apple from Cold Stone Creamery, Rocky Mountain Chocolate Factory in Jeff City. Are we ready for the scene?
2: I suppose.
1: You're like as ready as we're ever going to be. Here you go. Here's your scene this morning. You better tell the captain we've got to land as soon as we can. This woman's got to be gotten to a hospital.
3: A hospital? What is it?
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1: How about that? 800-700-5284. 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

0: It's Hillian Hart.
1: All right, we're playing Cinema Scenes for a Friday morning as we do. Here once again is today's scene. You better tell the captain we've got to land as soon as we can. This woman's got to be gotten to a hospital.
2: A hospital? What is it?
1: It's a big building with patients, but that's not important right now. 800-700-5284. Hello, Hillian Hart. What's the movie? Good morning.
3: Is the movie Airplane?
1: That's what it is. Airplane. Yeah, that may be the shortest cinema scene that we have ever done. You know, great flick. Who's this?
3: This is Sean.
1: All right, Sean. Well, you are a winner this morning. You got yourself a delicious caramel apple from Cold Stone Creamery Rocky Mountain Chocolate Factory. Congratulations.
3: Thank you.
1: You're welcome. That's another exciting round of cinema scenes. Aaron, it was like boom, boom, boom, and it was done, you know?
2: 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That's the way I like them.
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1: There's lots of news these days about, you know, alien visitations to our planet, UFOs, etc. Mm-hmm. And they think a lot of that news, because that news is so prevalent, a lot of people, their belief in alien life and UFOs has been boosted, especially among young people. I guess it used to be a thing that, I mean, I'm trying to remember when I was a kid, you didn't see maybe as much news about UFOs.
2: Hey, you saw programs from time to time.
1: But actual news reports, that's another thing. And they think that, you know, again, the prevalence in the news media of stuff about UFOs and everything. So you get like a lot of younger people and they're like, oh, seems reasonable to me.
2: Well, I mean, I think it would be naive of us to think that we're the only ones in the universe.
1: No,
2: the only ones in the galaxy.
1: No, I'm with you, man. I mean, I've said it before. I have no problem believing that there is other life. I mean, has it visited us? I'm not so sure about that. It's possible. I think we're probably giving ourselves more of a pat on the back than we should, because thinking we're so interesting to other, maybe more advanced beings. I mean, we're probably like an ant colony to any race that has developed technology to travel those vast distances in space is probably not that interested in us.
2: Sorry, Kevin, I have a call. Eggly. Uh-huh. Oh, yeah. Oh, he totally thinks we haven't visited. Uh-huh. Yeah. Yeah, don't worry. Yeah, I'll be back at the ship at 8. All right. See ya. I'm sorry, Kevin, you were saying?
1: Yeah.
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1: Here's a great example of why being fastidious when you wash your hands isn't necessarily a good thing. There's a woman

0: who was on a New Jersey Transit train. She's in the bathroom. She's washing her hands, I guess, after doing her business. Mm-hmm. And she's drying her hands with toilet paper. She's gone finger by finger before, apparently, her ring came off. She tossed the paper into the toilet, and the ring was with it. Her wedding ring, okay?
1: Oh.
0: She gets in touch with New Jersey Transit. They actually removed the train from service for her.
1: Wow.
0: I know. Like, really? I mean, you got, hey, I got this train to catch. Why? Because you're looking for this lady's ring? That's apparently what happened. So they placed the train up on jacks. They took off the toilet tank, and they found the ring sitting on top inside. Isn't that nuts?
1: Oh, thank goodness they didn't have to
0: dig
1: around in there.
0: Yeah, we've heard those stories before. No, they said they returned the ring to a New Jersey Transit customer service center. This thing dates back to 1905. It's an antique ring. And she says it holds deep sentimental value, as I would have imagined.
1: You might want to get that baby size down a little bit.
0: Exactly.
1: If it's that big that, you know, you're just drying off your hands and whoops, it came off.
2: Think we're just in your car? Think again. 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
1: Here's your 94.3 Cat Country ABC 17 storm track forecast. Partly cloudy skies today, a high of 89. Tonight, some passing clouds with a low of 66. For Saturday, sunshine, high of 88. And for Sunday, sunshine and clouds mixed with a high of 84.
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12: There's a story that my daddy tells religiously. 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
1: Well, Farm Aid's coming up this year again.
2: Mm-hmm.
1: And this year, it's going to be broadcast on CNN.
2: That's right. So you can catch up with Willie and the gang right there.
1: It seems like a very unlikely TV venue, though, for Farm Aid. You know what I mean? It's a quote-unquote news network, but... So I don't know, but I guess
2: I'm assuming the price was right.
1: I suppose is what I'm guessing. CNN needs as many viewers as they can, so their numbers have dropped off significantly in recent years. So how about we put on some live aid? Oh, yeah, sounds like a plan, you know. So there you go.
2: What's nice is last year they broadcast it, reached about 3.88 million people. And audiences donated a little over 615,000.
1: Oh, there you go. I didn't know they were on last year on CNN. How about that?
2: And since '85, since Farm Aid, became, a big deal each and every year.
1: Yeah.
2: What's amazing is they've raised more than $85 million to support farm families.
1: Good for them. All right.
2: Pretty cool.
1: Well, it sounds like a winning plan. So keep it up, man. There you go.
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0: It's Hilly and Hart.
1: Well, looks like we got a new champion of film. The Odyssey just continues to break records. This movie's like 3 hours long.
2: Well, okay.
1: Who can sit for 3 hours?
2: Well, that was going to be like my one and only complaint.
1: Yeah.
2: I've not seen the movie.
1: Nor have I.
2: I hear it's spectacular from those who have seen it.
1: Right. Well, it's got a cast that you can't beat.
2: Well, just the visuals alone are amazing. But yeah, 3 hours, I can't. Can't hold it for 3 hours, especially if I get a soda.
1: Dude, what you got to do is like we did when we went to see Spider-Man this past weekend, or this past week, I should say. I waited to kind of an emotional Zendaya and
2: Tom Holland.
1: Yeah, talking about something sentimental or whatever, and the little one had to go to the bathroom. So
2: you're like, it's go time.
1: Crap, I gotta go bathroom. This looks like a good time.
2: So. They're being mushy. Let's go.
1: I won't miss anything. When I came back in, they were still talking, so it was okay. I was a fast pee, let me tell you. But anyway.
2: There used to be a website where you could go and you could, you know, type in the name of the movie you were going to see, and it would tell you when would be good times to take a break. To where you wouldn't miss anything.
1: That's a very useful website right there.
2: Yeah, and for the life of me, I cannot remember what it was called.
1: But anyway, The Odyssey has apparently become the highest grossing R-rated film of all time. It beat Deadpool and it beat Avatar.
2: Yeah, it beat Deadpool and Wolverine.
1: And Wolverine.
2: Yeah,
1: that was R-rated. So Christopher Nolan's previous record holder was The Dark Knight Rises. So now this one is just, it's cleaning up.
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2: Partly cloudy skies today, a high of 89. Tonight, some passing clouds, low of 66. For Saturday, sunshine with a high of 88. And for Sunday, more sunshine, some clouds mixed in, a high of 84. That's your 94.3 Cat Country ABC 17 Storm Track Forecast.

0: 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Hilly and Hart.
1: $10 million to lose one of your senses. Which one are you going to pick? That's the question of the day on our Facebook page. Sight, hearing, smell, touch, taste. I'm going with smell, even though it affects your taste, too. Oh. You kind of lose, if you pick smell, you kind of lose two senses with that.
2: Yeah.
1: Maybe you can taste some certain
2: I would think things would taste a little off.
1: Yeah, yeah.
2: I guess.
1: So that's kind of the price you pay if you pick smell, but I'm not going to lose the others, so. It's a tough choice.
2: I'll go with touch.
1: Okay. Pat says touch as well. She says, okay. We need most of all our other senses. I'm not sure if touch is a sense, but I thank God I have all the others.
2: Yeah.
1: Yeah, that's for sure. Taste. Tamika says taste. Think on the bright side, you'll be more healthy trying new foods if you can't taste how disgusting Brussels sprouts are.
2: Indeed, Tamika.
1: I'm with you, Tamika.
2: Nance is going with smell.
1: Yeah, yeah, yeah.
2: Jimmy says sound. The world is all noise anyway.
1: Now look at this. Carol says she's severely allergic to fragrances, so she would say smell. So her throat wouldn't be more damaged than it is now. All right. This is kind of a win for Carol in a way.
2: Sherry says smell. I'm sensitive to fragrance. I'd be okay with not smelling.
1: All right. You want to weigh in? It's on our Facebook page. Question of the day. $10 million in your pocket or in the bank. It's going to be hard to put $10 million unless it's a check. A cashier's check, of course. For you to lose one of your senses.
2: I mean, I would try.
1: Which
2: if
1: one?
2: You're giving me the opportunity.
0: Hilly and Hart, kickstarting your morning, one laugh at a time, on 94.3 Cat Country. Whoa.

0: It's Hilly and Hart.
1: Well, you've probably heard about it already. The Juggalos have arrived to Missouri.
2: I believe the festival began Wednesday night, I think.
1: I think you're right. What's today? Friday? Today's Friday.
2: Friday.
1: Yeah, yes. I think it was Wednesday. Yeah, 54 heading to it was just a parking lot, some of the pictures I saw. But the Juggalo, and if you're not familiar, by the way, I would be among them. I had never heard of Juggalos in my life. When I first heard about this, I thought, are these like jugglers? Is it a juggler convention? No.
2: No.
1: Juggalos are fans of the group Insane Clown Posse, mm-hmm. right? Or ICP is
2: there. There you go. Very good, Kevin.
1: Affectionately known. Well, no, I only know that from picking it up from you and Jordan.
2: That's okay.
1: Because I don't really know this stuff, but I did know once they go, you know that song, Jump Around, Jump Around. I go, oh yeah, that's Insane Clown Posse. I go, I didn't know that. Jump, you know. What?
2: No, I don't believe that's the right group who
1: does
2: that.
1: Oh, that's not Jump Around?
2: No, pretty sure that's House of Pain.
1: Oh, well then, never mind. Forget that information. I got that secondhand from somebody who should know, I guess. I don't know. But anyway.
2: Who told you that?
1: Oh, somebody in the other room.
2: He doesn't know.
1: Well, I don't know. He's kind of older than
2: that's
1: I am.
2: That's House of Pain.
1: Okay. But anyway, so the Juggalos are, it's this whole weekend, they're in Max Creek. And from what we heard, the Dollar General in Max Creek was like completely cleaned out. The shelves were empty. It was like a horde of locusts. A swarm of locusts.
2: Yeah, I mean, good for revenue,
1: came,
2: you know?
1: Came through, yeah, I guess. But I was reading a story about the Juggalos. I just like saying Juggalos, I have to admit. And they were asking one of the Juggalos, well, tell us about your group. And they all kind of have nicknames, too. They call themselves different things. Mm-hmm. One of them was Jellyfish. Another one was Top Hat Clown, or I don't know, something like that. I forget what they called. But anyway, they asked the one guy, so tell us about the Juggalos. What he says, well, we're 40% white trash and 60% with a big heart. I go, okay, well, there's an endorsement for you, right?
2: Well, here's, okay, I'm not quite
1: sure. It's one person representing the group, just so you know.
2: I'm not sure why they picked Max Creek, but again, hey, it's revenue. It's bringing money into the state.
1: It is.
2: It's a 4-day festival. I think it runs from Wednesday to tomorrow night or whatever.
1: Right.
2: Everyone will be shipping out Sunday morning.
1: And I think for the most part, they're a well-behaved group. There have been some arrests, but I think that's probably going to happen with any large gathering.
2: Oh, yeah.
1: So
2: there's always one or two in every group.
1: Well, there you go. Well,
2: in our group, it's Kevin.
1: That's how rumors begin. Well, juggalo away and enjoy your time here in the wonderful state of Missouri.
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1: Well, it's time to visit with our friends from Jeff City Parks and Rec. It is Ashley Wiskirchen and Phil Stiles. Ashley, hello.
2: Hello.
1: So one of the things going on, again, it's Catch Me If You Can.
2: Catch Me If You Can, Saturday, August 22nd in the morning. 9:40 is our first start time. You can still register even day of. We have waivers there. So that's the kids' mud run. They're running through the mud. Oh. They're climbing these obstacles. Down the big flip and slide at the end and right into your car. Just kidding.
1: That's right. You might want to cover the seats ahead of time, you know.
3: That's right.
1: You
3: trash know, bag it up.
1: That's right. You know what it's going to look like. Yeah,
3: exactly.
1: It's always, kids love that stuff. So.
3: Well, Bill, you know, we got the pool schedule. Of course, Labor Day coming up. That kind of means the end of pool season, right?
4: Yeah, unfortunately. Yeah. It's been a really good summer and went by quick. Ellis Porter Riverside Pool will remain open through Labor Day Monday. Ellis Porter Riverside Pool will be open Monday through Friday from 4 to 7 p.m. and then on the weekends from 10 a.m. to 5 p.m.
1: Okay. So there is still some pool time left.
3: It's a little bit.
1: It's slipping away from you, but there you go.
3: It is time to get your pool on.
1: Yeah. But however, the seasons will change and we'll start thinking hay rides, Ashley, right?
2: Really, truly. So, right, hay rides at Bender Park, $80 a wagon, all ages welcome. It's a really nice way to get out with a group of your family, maybe coworkers, maybe you've got a group of friends with kids. They are scheduled Tuesday and Thursday nights at 5:30 to 7 p.m. or Friday through Sunday, 2, 3:30, 5, 6:30, or 8. Lots of options.
3: Yeah, mm-hmm. And always a lot of fun. And Phil, of course, movie nights have been really popular.
4: Yeah, we're wrapping up the season for those movie nights as well. On Friday, August 21st, we'll be showing the Minecraft movie. And on the following Friday, August 28th, this is a rescheduled from our July movie that got rained out, but we'll be showing Angels in the Outfield.
3: Oh, how fun.
1: What a great flick.
4: The movies are shown on the South Capitol lawn, so people are encouraged to bring lawn chairs or blankets. And the movie start at dusk.
1: It's a great way to spend some time with the family. You just, you know, kicking back there, watching a great movie, and you guys do a tremendous job with that. The amphitheater, the names that have come through there. And you know what, Ashley, it seems like they're getting bigger and better every year.
2: So fun. Yeah. It is such a great venue to be out there. The sun's setting, it gets cooler. Don't be afraid if it's too hot that day.
3: And there are no bad seats out there, whether you're on the lawn or you actually have seats close to the stage. There are no bad seats.
2: Truly. I've enjoyed being right up front, and I've enjoyed being back in the lawn, dancing around with my kids. So we've got our last of the Big Fans of JCMO concert series. So come bring the kids. There's a kids zone there to play. And then we've got Commotion on September 4th, Mark Chestnut on September 25th, and Jefferson Starship on the 22nd of September.
3: How fantastic.
1: That's great. If you've got some young people who are interested in playing basketball this year, the Youth Basketball League, registrations are happening now, Phil?
4: Yep, we have two different leagues for boys. The Junior NBA is a recreational league for kids kindergarten through fourth grade. And the boys competitive basketball is open for kids up through sixth grade.
3: And Ashley, River Market opening. What's this all about?
2: We are so excited to see this River Market Pavilion open. So it's down at the end of Chestnut Street on the area of Missouri State Penitentiary. If you've been driving around there at all, they've just paved that part of Capitol, and you can look down and see Chestnut Street open. You can see our pavilion. So it's a three-season pavilion with roll-top doors on the sides. We have a grand opening ribbon cutting scheduled in September, so keep an eye out for that. And
1: there's been talk on Facebook. I've seen people are like getting kind of pumped about it.
2: Yeah. You'll have riverfront access. It's going to be a beautiful venue. Yeah. It'll be rentable. We've got rental fees already posted on our website. We're accepting bookings. So if you're looking at a corporate event, a family event, even, you know, it'll be as nice to hold your wedding there.
3: Mm-hmm.
2: We'll have food truck frenzies. We'll have farmers markets. So more details are going to be released on our website after our ribbon cutting, but we're really excited to see that.
1: You go to jcparks.com if you want any more information. And there is also an app as well you can download.
2: Yep, look JC Parks up in your app store. And our fall winter program guides are out now. So you'll see them in kids' backpacks and around town.
1: All right. Ashley, Phil, thanks for coming in again. We appreciate you guys.
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0: Hey, Aaron, if your husband came to you and says, hey, I'd like to put a Tasmanian tiger head on the wall, how would you feel about that?
1: That'd be a hard pass because Magnus would be trying to figure out every single day how to get it down and play with it.
0: How to jump up to it. Well, one just sold at auction for almost $89,000. Now, here's what's funny. Originally, the seller had bought this thing for like 50 pounds, for whatever that's in U.S. dollars, at an antiques fair. But people looking at it realized, wait a minute, this is an extremely rare preserved head of a Tasmanian tiger. This is something that they thought had gone extinct. I guess it has gone extinct, actually, in 1936. So this bidding war broke out for it. And they say it's like the holy grail find for natural history. A Tasmanian tiger head. How about that?
1: That's pretty wild, but... Yeah. How well do you have to know your extinct species to notice?
0: Pretty darn well. I mean, I would imagine people walk into our house, nobody's going to walk in and say, hey, Bill, that's a good-looking Tasmanian tiger head up there. You know what I mean? They're just going to... I don't know what he's... I would imagine he's putting it on his wall.
1: You're
0: not going to stick it in your basement or something, right? So...
1: Well, I would hope not. I hope not after you spent 60,000 pounds on it.
0: This guy, Cranfield, he's the one that bought it. He's a taxidermy enthusiast.
1: Of course he is.
0: He's now planning to work with scientists and researchers to study the one-of-a-kind specimen. Maybe they're going to try to bring it back to life, Aaron. Is there still DNA stuck in there?
1: I was going to say, can't exactly bring the head back to life, but maybe they're going to try to extract some DNA from somewhere, potentially clone? I don't know.
0: All kinds of evil intents there, perhaps. I don't know.
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say Potts Farm was a place to go. Load a truck up, hit the dirt road. 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

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They pronounce it Oxbossy, Versailles, and Olean. 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

0: Neutrogena is in a little bit of trouble. Did you hear about this? So apparently, with more and more details coming out about Hayden Panettiere's death, more things have been coming out about things around her life. One of those things, Neutrogena. They are currently actually being boycotted because Neutrogena apparently almost fired Hayden for her publicly discussing postpartum depression. Yeah, apparently the company allegedly cited morals clause violation for talking about postpartum depression to the point where people were like, really? Like, they almost dropped her for speaking on a topic like that. So a lot of people are like, yeah, forget Neutrogena. Go ahead and boycott that brand for now. They did release a public apology, but like, yeah, anyone that you're going against someone speaking out about something that is clearly like affects a lot of women out there. And, why not speak up about postpartum depression? You know, there's nothing negative about talking about it because it's a real thing that affects a lot of people out there. So, yeah, honestly, shame on Neutrogena for this.
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3: 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Rory, you put a pink post-it on it. 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

Cat Country, we got your impossible question coming our way here in just two songs. The first one on right now with George Strait. It's I Just Want to Dance with You. John Party's Dirt on My Boots is the song you're listening out for. After that, we're playing that impossible question, so good luck.

0: Time for your impossible question for Friday. We're here. We made it through another week. Congratulations. This is your impossible question. The word that you were trying to guess officially entered the English language in the 1840s. This word officially entered the English language in the 1840s. What do you think it is? Contribute to the conversation on our Facebook. We got people saying kindergarten, hello, and okay. All great guesses, but not the words that I'm looking for. This word officially entered the English language back in the 1840s. What is it? Good luck, I reveal all at the start of next hour.
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5: Looking at that ABC 17 storm track forecast this afternoon, we do have a high of 90, a low of 68, sunny skies today, and 87 with a high tomorrow, low of 61, and Sunday a high of 84. Back to more of Mid-Missouri's country favorite.

0: to get to know you, everything about you makes me want you, know what you're doing, baby, don't you?
1: All right, this isn't exactly country related, but it's still very cool, and I want you to not miss out on this opportunity. The Foo Fighters are going to open up for AC/DC one night only in St. Louis. Yes, this is going to be happening and taking place in St. Louis September 8th at the Dome at America's Center in St. Louis. This is a rare one-night pairing of two rock and roll Hall of Fame acts back-to-back. You don't want to miss it out. Again, Foo Fighters opening up for AC/DC in St. Louis September 8th. This is really, really, really cool. Don't miss out again. Happening in St. Louis, September 8th, Foo Fighters and AC/DC.
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11: Well, I know it said you've had time to think about it. Looks like to me you're feeling kind of crowded. 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

0: missed that impossible question, don't worry. I'm going to give it to you one more time. That impossible question for your Friday. All right. This word officially entered the English language back in the 1840s. This word officially entered the English language back in the 1840s. Lots of people saying the word okay and hello. Yeah, that's not the word I'm looking for, though. Great guesses. This word officially entered the English language back in the 1840s. Good luck. I reveal all in under 20 minutes.
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The devil went down to Georgia. He was looking for a soul to steal. He was in a bind because he was way behind and he was willing to make a deal. When he came across this young man sawing on a fiddle and playing it hot, and the devil jumped up on a hickory stump and said, "Boy, let me tell you what. I guess you didn't know it, but I'm a fiddle player too. And if you'd care to take a dare, I'll make a bet with you. Now you play pretty good fiddle, boy, but give the devil his due. I bet a fiddle of gold against your soul, because I think I'm better than you." The boy said, "My name's Johnny, and it might be a sin, but I'll take your bet, and you're going to regret

opened up his case and he said, "I'll start this show." And fire flew from his fingertips as he rosined up his bow. And he pulled the bow across the strings and it made an evil hiss. And then a band of demons joined in and it sounded

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And he laid that golden fiddle on the ground at Johnny's feet. Johnny said, "Devil, just come on back if you ever want to try again. 'Cause I told you once, you son of a gun, I'm

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impossible question for your Friday. This word officially entered the English language in the 1840s. The official date, 1842. The word dinosaur was officially entered into the English language. And kids everywhere love them ever since. You know.

0: weird study, but it comes to find out TikTok actually influences how people eat and what they eat. Did you know this? Yeah, the study, TikTok's food content shapes what teens are eating into 2026. University of Minnesota researchers did this focus group study over many different high school students examining how TikTok really does influence these eating habits. And well, it turns out that, yeah, they really kind of adjust their own diets to kind of match what they look like. I just want to point out that these are indeed influencers getting paid sometimes to talk about these things. I just want you to know that sometimes the products that they advertise or the products that they do talk about, you know, like, for example, not to throw anyone under the bus, there's a coffee chain that, you know, sometimes influencers like to review the new offerings at this coffee chain. But guess what? They, like, throw away the drink as soon as they make their video. So are they actually enjoying it? Do they actually consume it? No, it was just for the video. So just remember that when you're trying to, you know, actually diet like your favorite influencer. You want to make sure they're credible. You want to make sure they're credible and telling you the truth.
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8: Clark

Looking at that ABC 17 storm track forecast this afternoon, 90 with a high low of 68. We are seeing pretty sunny, clear skies this evening. 87 with a high tomorrow, low of 61. More clouds, slight chance of some showers. Looks like more of a chance into our early week. But Sunday, a high near 84. Again, slight chance of rain, but mostly sunny.

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But he walked up and said, what'll it be? I said, the good stuff. He didn't reach around for the whiskey.

0: Cat Country, that's about all I got for the remainder of our afternoon because, yes, indeed, we do have the Cardinals coming in hot. 4:45 pregame start time. I'm not going to interrupt them. They definitely aren't going to interrupt me. So let's listen to some good old-fashioned Missouri Country favorites to wrap out our work week as we get to that Red Bird game. Go Cards! Looking for another Red Bird win, hopefully. Fingers crossed. And, hey, enjoy your weekend. It's going to be a good one.
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4: 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Why don't we go somewhere that has it all? Why don't we go to Oscar's Classic Diner?
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